Field Song from Monrovia. I'm Mandy on the Crush 92.5. 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That's public, P-U-B-L-I-C. Text that to 805-903-1974. Again, that's public to 805-903-1974. Here's My Morning Jacket and Everyday Magic.

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4: It's the Crush 92.5. We're here with Gary Murphy from AMA Waterways. 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A great way to experience Europe. The wines, the food. First off, Gary, it's great to see you again. It's always a pleasure. You have so much energy. But I mean, come on, you live the life. You get to do all these great cruises. You drink some of the world's best wines.
5: Well, Jeremy, when I have you on my calendar, it's not as exciting as Christmas, but it's close to it, man, knowing I get to come up and see you.
4: Is it too late to book one of these great Christmas markets / Taste of Christmas cruises?
5: The Christmas markets are pretty tight. They are a bucket list item for many river cruise guests or many just passengers in general. But now is the time, if you're interested in experiencing the Christmas markets and experiencing a river cruise on the Rhine or the Danube or the Main River, to book for next year.
4: Okay.
5: Right? We have the best pricing now. We don't come out with our highest fare and then go lower as we need to fill space. The best pricing we have is early. And these Christmas markets developed, out of the Germanic culture, the Christmas calendar, right? The Christmas markets open for Advent. So the four Sundays before Christmas. And it is a delightful way to experience that part of Europe. Families are more about spending time together. And doing a Christmas market cruise where you go into, let's say, just Vienna. Vienna, I think, has like 9 or 10 or 11 different Christmas markets. And you get your sightseeing of Vienna, but then you walk into these Christmas markets and they'll have, a pig on a spit and they'll cut off piece of pork for you if you want it. They have all these different types of items that you probably wouldn't normally eat.
4: What are you saying? I just walk up and I'm like, hey, can I try that?
5: Yes, they'll cut it. And then or they'll have all these artisans that are making pieces throughout the year just to be sold at Christmas markets.
4: Oh.
5: And each market has its own unique characteristics. In Linz, they're known for the crystal. In Budapest, they have these great ceramic flowers. You go in, and this is what's going to hit you, is you go in, you buy a mug of spiced wine. It's like a punchy wine, but it's heated. Each market has its own unique cup, and you walk around the market tasting the different blue wines. It's just a great way to experience a Christmas. I was in a Christmas market. I don't remember exactly where, but I was walking the Christmas market, Jeremy, and it was a family coming out of the market, and the little kids were holding the tree that they're pulling onto toboggan.
4: Oh, my gosh.
5: And it was a total Charlie Brown tree.
4: Yeah, it was right out of the movies.
5: And it's not touristy. It's locals, because a lot of Americans don't travel that time of year. But if you want Christmas festivities, if you want an experience with your family that will mark the calendar of your life, a Christmas market cruise is what it's all about.
4: That's Gary Murphy, AMA Waterways. It's amawaterways.com. What are you waiting for? Check out these awesome Christmas markets, the Taste of Christmas, and all the other cruises that they offer. amawaterways.com. 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Happy holidays.
5: Always nice seeing you, Jeremy.
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1: Reluctantly crouched at the starting line. Engines pumping and thumping in time. The green light flashes, the flags go up. 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

0: Lost Boys from Phoebe Bridgers. Mandy back with you on the Crush 92.5. And apparently debt is a deal breaker. Checking credit scores before the third date is no longer a joke. It's pretty much the standard practice. According to a TD's Bank Love and Money survey, nearly half of Americans say a potential partner's debt or financial habits would affect whether they pursue a serious relationship. Millennials and Gen Z are especially likely to feel that way, with about half saying finances could make or break a romance. Experts say it's less about being judgmental and more about today's economic reality. Between student loans, high housing costs, and inflation, younger adults view financial stability as a key part of long-term compatibility. The survey also found that prenups are becoming more mainstream, with more than half of respondents saying they'd consider signing one. And I've kind of noticed that in the dating show, not that I've done much lately, but in the past, there was a focus on what do you do for a career? How much do you make? Do you have plans on making more money? Like, hey, I come with concert tickets. That should be a plus. Got some B-52s on the way. Also, the Avett Brothers. More coming up.
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0: Love Me Not from Grace Potter on the Crush 92.5. I'm Mandy, ready to rejoice with all of my mac and cheese lovers that are going to be celebrating at the 13th annual Mac and Cheese Fest presented by Malahi Ford. It's coming up just a little over 3 weeks away. We have got the area's best chefs, restaurants, and caterers battling it out for best mac and cheese recipe. Now, you should go see the chefs that are already confirmed that are going to be with us at the Mac and Cheese Fest. Also, pours of wine, beer, cocktails, we've got coffee. It is going to be an absolute blast celebrating the last Saturday in summer. 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
1: The Crush 92.5. I'm Suzanne. We're sitting down with Erica Kruger, our friend from Dolphin Bay, and Lido, our general manager there. And we are here to really dig into Lido. This is the restaurant at Dolphin Bay. And what would you say makes it special for the community?
2: I would say there's a handful of things, but one of the things that really sets us apart is the guest experience from start to finish. So from the moment you pull up to valet, walking through the lobby, being greeted by the hostesses, of course, the level of service that we offer during your experience. And so I would say that's one of the main things. Obviously, the oceanfront views were on top of that 42-foot bluff line. So
1: you can't beat that.
2: Yeah. And then something that a lot of people don't know about is that we are family owned. We're a small business and the owners, Rick and Tammy Lawhead, live right down the street. And so it just creates this family culture at the property. And again, it helps build that connection with the guest experience.
1: Super cool. That's Erica from Lido and Dolphin Bay. Right here in Shell Beach. Also, what makes us special is you guys have an amazing executive chef in Chris Shackelford. Also, an award-winning wine program led by food and bev director Robin Percelli.
2: Yeah.
1: So, talk about that a little bit.
2: We have a unique wine menu, if you will, and it's an extensive selection from all over the world. We've won awards for it, the Star Wine List, Wine Spectator Best of Award of Excellence for the past 11 years.
1: Just over here, like snaps.
2: Yeah, exactly. We also do a really cool program. So it's a cellar sale Monday. Robin actually picks certain bottles of wine and we do 50% off.
1: Oh my God.
2: So you can come in, buy the bottle, take it home with you. You could come in, buy the bottle, drink it while you're there. But it's really great for gifts for people. And then, of course, we do like wine dinners quarterly, which has been quite amazing.
1: Beyond just the wine list, there's a great cocktail program there. There's some great beers on menu as well. And you guys have this really fun happy hour that people are super into.
2: I will humbly say that happy hour is one of the best on the Central Coast. I mean, we have $10 bites and $10 drinks.
1: And every day.
2: Yes, every day.
1: That's
2: from
1: wild.
2: From 3 to 5. So it's happy hours.
1: Yeah.
2: So from 3 to 5, we are pet friendly. So we even have a pups menu. We're family friendly. So you can bring the kids after school for, you know, easy, quick bites. And then the parents can enjoy an adult beverage as well. And what's also really unique about it is that our bartenders actually come up with the scratch cocktails that we make.
1: Cool.
2: So they work really hard to create something that's approachable, but also a little bit adventurous too.
1: I know I saw one on there, the salty dolphin. It was like a gin and grapefruit kind of vibe. I was like, oh yeah, for 10 bucks too, let's go. That is Erica Kruger, our friend from Dolphin Bay. And Lido, of course, is what we're talking about. 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
2: yes,
1: there's, you know, the restaurant with Lido, there's a great stay at Dolphin Bay and even an amazing spa. 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And Erica, thank you so much.
2: Yeah, of course. Thanks for having me. And we look forward to seeing everyone at Lido at Dolphin Bay.
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0: Too little, too late for Orville Peck. I'm Mandy on the Crush 92.5. And on Friday, I know we just had a weekend, but we already can't wait to get back to Downtown Slow's Concerts in the Plaza presented by Sunset Honda. 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
3: On August 23, 1859, a time when San Luis Obispo was known as El Barrio del Tigre, the neighborhood of the tiger, since it was second only to New Orleans as the most dangerous town in the United States, Sheriff Francisco Castro conducted the first and only legal execution in San Luis Obispo County. Why'd you think they were called the San Luis Obispo High Tigers? In an ironic turn of events, on August 27, 1938, San Luis Obispo's fire company, located on the first floor of the two-story building which also housed City Hall, was engulfed by flames, destroying the city government headquarters in the building that used to be Charles Shoes. And on August 29th, 1947, the federal government officially transferred 1,057 acres of the former Estrella Army Airfield to be used as a commercial airport. Today we call it Paso Robles Municipal Airport.

0: This Week in San Luis Obispo County History has been brought to you by the History Center of San Luis Obispo County. Celebrating our nation's semi-quincentennial all year by taking a look at our local history, this is Executive Director Steve Schmidt. Happy 250th, America.
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1: 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That's Saturday, August 29th at Colony Park Community Center on Traffic Way in Atascadero. And Labor Day weekend, head over to Morro Bay for Art in the Park, happening September 5th through the 7th from 10 a.m. to 5 p.m. You'll find local artists and craftspeople showcasing and selling their work in a beautiful outdoor setting. 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

Yeah, she hugged me tight, didn't breathe for a while. 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But you know things change, like it's all for naught. Where she kissed my cheek, I still feel the spot. I still feel the spot.

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0: You're local. You're local. We're local. 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
1: And so is,
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2: 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Winners must be at least 18 years of age. Younger winners' prizes are the property of legal guardian and only awarded with a parent or guardian named at the completion of the contest. The program director has final say on all contests or station promotions. Questions or comments should be directed to the program director by phone 11 a.m. to 1 p.m. Monday through Friday by calling 781-2750. A legal ID will be necessary to prove identity, so please bring one when picking up your prize at Crush Studios, 3620 Sacramento Drive, Suite 204, San Luis Obispo, between the hours of 9 a.m. and 5 p.m., Monday through Friday, except holidays. 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
2: 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Younger winners' prizes are the property of legal guardian and only awarded with a parent or guardian named at the completion of the contest. The program director has final say on all contests or station promotions. Questions or comments should be directed to the program director by phone 11 a.m. to 1 p.m. Monday through Friday by calling 781-2750. A legal ID will be necessary to prove identity, so please bring one when picking up your prize at Crush Studios, 3620 Sacramento Drive, Suite 204, San Luis Obispo, between the hours of 9 a.m. and 5 p.m., Monday through Friday, except holidays. 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
3: I do drink red wine, but I also drink white wine. 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

0: the Crush 92.5 and the new one from Role Model. That is High Hopes 3000. And we can keep some high hopes going for free tickets, right? Yachtly Crew is coming through. Four tickets up for grabs with the keyword party to our Crush text line. Yes, good morning. It's the Crush 92.5. I am Suzanne, and we will send you out to Vina Roba's Amphitheater for the ultimate party band, Yachtly Crew, the Titans of Soft Rock, on Friday, September 4th. So get in on that. 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

0: 92.5. It's The Cork Dorks, a weekly update with Suzanne.
1: Yes, welcome to it. 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Suzanne hanging out here, and we're talking with our new friend from the Paso Robles Wine Country Alliance, Mandy Bauer. Welcome.
2: Thank you so much. So happy to be here.
1: Yeah. So we just got like a new membership and partnership manager, Hootis, notification from Paso Wine.
2: Hootis, I'm here.
1: So I was like, well, obviously we want to get to know our new friend at Paso Wine. So Mandy Bauer, long time here in the Central Coast as like a native, right?
2: Yeah.
1: And then long time in the actual wine industry as well. So I think let's just start at the beginning. Like, tell us about like baby Mandy. Where are you from?
2: Sure. Baby Mandy. I'm from Arroyo Grande. So just south of the grade, south of SLO a little bit, and grew up there until I was about 15. Mm-hmm. My dad's job got transferred up to the Bay Area. So I moved up to the East Bay, hated my parents. It was middle of high school that I moved up there freshman year.
1: Seriously sounds like me a little bit. We're like, we lived in Southern California up until I was about 13. Okay. And like summer between 7th and 8th grade, my mom moved us to Atascadero and I was so mad.
2: Oh, yeah.
1: Like for all of my friends and, you know, just the dramatic, like
2: so much
1: tween
2: drama.
1: Years and
2: yes.
1: stuff.
2: So much drama. Before I got my license, I would take the train down here almost every weekend.
1: Oh my gosh. Yeah.
2: Because I had all my friends and I didn't. You know, I started high school at a new place and knew no one.
1: Yeah.
2: So, yeah, a lot of train rides. And then when I got my license, I would drive down here almost every weekend. I even went on my high school senior trip to Mexico with Arroyo Grande High School,
1: even though
2: I was going to Livermore High School. So people didn't even realize that I had moved away. I was down here so often.
1: Oh, my gosh. So you really kept your, like, you know, connection to the Central Coast. Like, for me, it was like, once I got over the initial, like, trauma of it, I was just like, okay, I guess it's my life now. But I was a little bit younger, too, you know? But, so funny, a little bit of a commonality there.
2: Yeah, definitely. Couldn't stay away from this area.
1: So then when did you come back? For realsies, you
2: actually
1: know?
2: I ended up staying in the Bay Area after I graduated and did some college out there, and then moved to Pacifica, so south of San Francisco. Was working in the San Francisco area. My apartment actually almost fell into the ocean in Pacifica. It was this huge national news story. We were right on the cliffs and it had to get red tagged, and everyone had to get out immediately, basically.
1: That's wild. What a cool place to live up until then, though.
2: About 3 months there. When I moved there, there was about 30 feet of land in front of the patio. And then when I moved out, the land was undercutting the cement on the patio.
1: In like 3 months?
2: 3 months.
1: Wow.
2: Yeah. Sand cliffs. They go down quick.
1: Oh, my gosh. Note to self. you know it happens, but I didn't realize it was so quick with the erosion and stuff.
2: We would literally see chunks of land falling into the ocean.
1: Gosh.
2: Just like, okay, well, it might be time to start

0: thinking about the next spot.
1: Slowly back away.
0: Yeah. Well, I couldn't get close enough to the ocean, I guess, so I moved to Hawaii after that.
1: So, yeah. I love this ride. Yeah.
0: I moved to Maui, spent about 5 years in Maui. That's kind of where I feel like I found myself. I was in sales there. I sold high-end jewelry and watches and luxury goods. Mm. And I think that's kind of what eventually led me into selling luxury wine.
1: Yeah.
0: Just knowing how to sell that kind of product where it's not needed, but it's wanted, you know?
1: Yeah, totally. Yeah. Oh, how fun. And then so when did you end up back on the Central Coast?
0: I came back for one of my best friend's weddings and just felt like I needed to be back home. And just felt right. And all my friends that moved away from this area and came back, they've all moved away from the area and then eventually came back basically and started raising their kids here, started having families. And it just felt like time, you know. Yeah. Maui was great, but it's a small island. There's not much more.
1: Right. You could do. You're like, I've been around this island 100 times now. Let's go do something else.
0: Exactly. So home came, you know, I found a little spot in Atascadero actually.
1: Cool.
0: So not South County.
1: Yeah.
0: But then shortly after that, met my husband. So it was a great move back.
1: Yeah.
0: So,
1: it all seems like, you know, it came around at the right time and how it was meant to be.
0: It definitely did.
1: Super cool. And you can still pop down to AG as needed.
0: Of course. Yes. Yeah. My best friend lives in Shell Beach. So I do a lot of beach stuff with her.
1: Yeah. Oh my gosh. What a beautiful place too. Yeah. And especially to have a place to kick it down there with a friend.
0: Definitely.
1: So, we're talking with Mandy Bauer, Paso Robles Wine Country Alliance and a new membership and partners manager. And, so you're back on the Central Coast, you're living in Atascadero, you meet your husband. Mm-hmm. At this point, you still haven't like dipped into wine yet?
0: Not yet. It was actually, I was working at some jewelry stores down here. People maybe remember Kevin Main Jewelry downtown and then Baxter Mormon.
1: Yes.
0: After that. And my friend was working at Kaliza, actually. She was a sales manager and they needed someone part-time. And I just had my son. I wasn't working as much. So I did part-time on the weekends for maybe just a month or two, and then she left and left me with everything. And so I had to really learn the whole business. I managed the wine club, the tasting room, hospitality and events. They hired me on full time, kind of poached me, and just I just went full force into the entire wine industry.
1: Wow. From there. It was like trial by fire kind
0: exactly.
1: of vibes.
0: Yeah.
1: Well, you made it through, and so you were there for quite a while.
0: Yes.
1: And then now your next step is Paso Wine.
0: Yeah. I was at Kaliza Winery for 8 years. So a member winery of the Wine Alliance, and I did everything with the Wine Alliance too. I did a lot of the educational seminars. That's how I learned to handle the wine club and the tasting room and events and marketing and sales, where all of the amazing education that the PRWCA puts on.
1: Yeah.
0: And I just always admired everything they did and all the events and loved the people that worked there. So it was just a natural fit when this position came up.
1: How cool. Yeah. It's such a rad team, and it's like a small but mighty team. You see all the stuff that comes out of Paso Wine for marketing, you know, around the globe and around the states, and even just putting on like the Paso Wine Fest. Mm-hmm. And it's like a handful of people behind this.
0: Yeah,
1: so it always blows my mind what you guys are able to do.
0: Yeah.
1: And so excited to see you kind of stepping in and, you know, bringing all that experience and obviously a very positive outlook. Yeah. And, you know, just really fun to talk to you. So then, you know, getting into Paso Wine, it kind of says it, right? Membership and partnerships manager. So you're working with the member wineries, you're bringing in partnerships, like maybe, you know, in the last few years, Strauss has come on for the Paso Wine Fest sponsorship, that kind of stuff.
0: Yeah.
1: What does it all mean for you right now? And, you know, kind of how's it going so far?
0: Yeah, it's going great. It's been a month now, so I'm still brand new, just learning all the processes. But my main focus right now is really getting out there and meeting as many members as I can, and not just wineries. You know, we have over 500 members in our membership. And
1: we're a member at
0: the member. Yes. Yeah. You guys are amazing members and partners of ours. So so I've been really getting out there and just trying to focus on making the membership meaningful and making sure it's not just a membership that you renew. It's something that they're using.
1: Mm-hmm.
0: And so, I'm focused on just connecting businesses and building community. You know, the Paso community is just amazing and everyone does want to help each other in this.
1: Yeah. We talk about that a lot in here with our Paso Wine Hours and everything else. So, you know, all these wine conversations it's like that the rising tide lifts all ships, and Paso really does embrace that kind of motto.
0: Yeah.
1: And so, you know, you hear about different winemakers that started with the help of someone else and then, you know,

0: it's like just the learning as you go kind of thing, like what you did at Kaliza.
1: Exactly.
0: And you were able to have these different resources in the community, whether it's Paso Wine or I'm sure just other people kind of helping you out. So it's really cool to see this all come sort of full circle for you, you know, as a person like born and raised here on the Central Coast. But then, you know, you went out and you explored and you realized this is where it's at.
1: Yeah, definitely. Instead of working with one winery, I'm able to work with hundreds of wineries and just be able to help them all succeed. You know, it's been a harder time in the industry right now, but I think everyone's got a really positive outlook and just trying to put their heads down and do what they can to make their businesses work and push through this harder time.
0: Yeah, and of course, having a resource like Paso Wine is so great when things are good, but especially when things are more of a struggle, you know, that you have that support. So very cool. Obviously, we are a big proponent of Paso Wine, encourage our wineries of the Central Coast to get involved if you're not already. And some of that education stuff is so cool. You know, I've gone to a few of the like marketing things and even like a management, like leadership thing that, you know, maybe it's not exactly wine that I'm working in, but all of these ideas apply. And so it's really valuable for us as a non-winery partner member that these things still are really great for us too.
1: Yeah, we definitely try to keep the education broad so we can allow those other member businesses to come and learn something as well, or even just being able to mingle with those wineries and with the different businesses around. We do a lot of membership meetings, barbecues, just get togethers that encourage that community aspect.
0: Totally.
1: And then the partnerships is a newer thing for us, and it's been great. We have a big partner like Strauss, and we're working on more of those, but just connecting those businesses to advertise with either internally with our members or externally with the consumers out there, which we have a broad consumer base that's listening to us as well.
0: Absolutely. PasoWine.com, where you can really kind of dig in and see everything that's going on with Paso Wine, and of course get a hold of Mandy and the team. And so, Mandy, thank you for visiting today. We just appreciate the story, and obviously the partnership and friendship with Paso Wine is really important to Crush. So thank you.
1: We appreciate you guys. Thank you so much.
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3: Good morning with your Central Coast headlines. I'm Ben Hayes. A driver was taken to the hospital with moderate injuries after a crash in San Luis Obispo. It happened around 11 a.m. yesterday at the Ralph's grocery store on Madonna Road when the driver backed the vehicle into the side of the building. According to the police department, no other vehicles were involved, and the driver is not suspected of DUI. Today, Arroyo Grande City leaders are set to decide whether to approve a new grant for the Arroyo Grande Police Department. The $70,600 grant is coming from the California Office of Traffic Safety. If approved, it will be used to help fund training, more equipment, and overtime staffing related to distracted driving and driving under the influence. Reporter Dina Kodiak says the race for California governor has tightened with just 8 points between the two candidates.
4: Democrat Javier Becerra leads Republican Steve Hilton at just over 49% to 41%, with about 10% undecided. That according to a new Columbia University poll. For the first time, Becerra's support is also below 50%, with just over 2 months to Election Day. A recent Berkeley Institute of Governmental Studies poll had Becerra up by 18 points. Earlier this month, Becerra led Hilton 55% to 37%. I'm Dina Kodiak.
3: Reporter Jason Campidonia says a California lawmaker is calling for the members of the State Energy Commission to step down.
5: I have a big problem with these unaccountable boards and agencies.
6: State Senator Tony Strickland from Huntington Beach.
5: These are commissioners that make six-figure salaries for showing up once a month.
6: Strickland says Democrats and Republicans both say that California is too expensive, but now there's mandates on what tires Californians can buy.
5: That just shows to me that they're tone deaf. Hardworking California families can't afford these mandates.
6: He says there's not much voters can do about it.
5: It should come back to the legislature, and we should have veto power. These folks don't represent anybody, and former nonprofit leaders, and they have their own agenda.
3: With your Central Coast headlines, I'm Ben Hayes.
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0: the Crush 92.5, the perfect blend. And I'm Suzanne, ready to go with our happy hour news stories. And today, our good news on donors, newborns, and smoking is down to historic lows. Okay, so first up today, a young woman from Chicago was diagnosed with a serious bone marrow disorder, but then she received a transplant from a young man in Poland that she had never met. Now, years later, she's in remission and about to get married, but she really wanted her donor to be a guest at their wedding. So he traveled across the world to attend, and after the speeches, there was not a dry eye in the house. That is so cool. And then next up, a tiny rural town in South Korea is celebrating its first newborn in 17 years. And in other good news, four more students enrolled at the town's only school. So this brought the total enrollment to 17 students. And if you didn't know, the country had been in a long-running population decline, but the fertility rate has slowly been growing. And so for this small community, this one baby has become a big symbol of hope for the future. A new study shows cigarette smoking among adults in the U.S. has dropped to an historic low of 9.9% as of 2024, marking the first time it has fallen into the single digits ever. And even better, first-time smoking rates are now in the single digits as well, which means our country is moving closer to our national goal of 6.1% by 2030. There it is. Happy hour news stories done. It's The Crush.
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0: It's from Emua, some local love here at the Crush 92.5. It is called Maybe I'll Never Know. And they were in the Crush Lounge this past weekend, hanging out in support of Concerts in the Plaza, where they will be this Friday to do the headlining. But yeah, great new song, loving what they call the soul-dies vibe. And we had such a fun time. It's a full hour Crush Lounge with some special in-studio live performances, including another new song not released. We call those Sue's exclusives, right? But yeah, Emua is such a fun soul vibe for the Central Coast. And join us, you know, do your pre-function, listen to the Crush Lounge this week ahead of Concerts in the Plaza. And then, of course, that is free music in Mission Plaza with our friends from Downtown Slow. And it's the 30th anniversary season presented by Sunset Honda. So just a couple left to enjoy this Friday, Emua, next Friday, Hot 45. And then we pack it away until next summer. 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DowntownSlow.com has all the details. But basically, 5 o'clock for Sammy Ruisi this Friday, 6 to 8 o'clock for Emua.
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0: It's the Crush 92.5. I'm Suzanne. We're talking with our friend Philip Anderson from Lavinier Winery online, lavinierwinery.com. How's it going?
2: It's going great. Excited to be back.
0: Yeah. Always stoked to talk to Lavinier. You guys have so much going on. Award-winning wines, an amazing executive chef who also happens to be your owner. But let's talk about the new accolades. So last summer, not one, but two winery of the years, one here in the Central Coast, one in New York, and now the London Wine Competition.
2: Yeah, that was pretty impressive. We got the announcement that we won the U.S. Wine of the Year and the U.S. Winery of the Year at the London Wine Competition,
0: wow,
2: which is one of the best competitions out there. The judges are basically almost all masters of wine, master sommeliers.
0: Congratulations to you and the whole team at Lavinier on that win. And then you guys brought home 10 gold medals in the Central Coast Wine Competition this summer, 3 double golds, and you guys should be proud of that for sure.
2: Yeah, we're really happy, and we're just excited that we got as many wine score as well as we did.
0: So beyond all of these awards and, you know, winery of the year bragging rights and this kind of stuff, you guys have a lot of fun stuff going on at the winery itself. Lavinier means the vineyard in Italian. We get out into the vineyard with you guys and into the winery events and cheese and talk about that kind of stuff.
2: Sure. We're in the midst of getting ready for harvest, and this year we're working on a program where people can come and participate in harvest. We'll be rolling that out before the end of this month. We have music every Sunday until it gets too cold and people don't want to come.
0: Yeah, it's a summer concert series.
2: Yeah, we're up to September at this point, but
0: yeah.
2: So we're going to roll with it as long as people keep showing up.
0: I know September officially is fall, but it feels a little bit like summer
2: still,
0: around here.
2: Yeah, yeah, still pretty warm.
0: Oh, sunset dinner you guys have on August
2: 15th, yeah.
0: LavinierWinery.com. We can always check in there. There's a great calendar of all the music on Sundays, of all of the special events like the sunset dinner. Any given weekend, you can get out there for a great lunch with Chef Walter as well.
2: Absolutely. And we're also going to be doing a river cruise of the Rhine next year with our winemaker, Ben Mayo, doing that. And that's going to be a lot of fun. People get to try wines in France and Germany, and they'll be in the Netherlands. And I'm horribly, horribly jealous that I'm not doing that again.
0: Maybe on the next one, right?
2: Maybe so.
0: So that's really cool. That's with our friends at Alma Waterways. And you can basically, you know, buy your cabin on the cruise, and then you're cruising with the winemaker at Lavinier, tasting Lavinier wines against all these awesome European wines along the way. And that's such a fun thing to do. So everything we've talked about today, check it out at lavinierwinery.com. And Philip Anderson, thank you so much for being a friend of the station.
2: Thank you. Appreciate it.
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0: is brand new music, Danielle Ponder and Sun and Moon. Just added that into the blend last night before I left so I could have it ready for today. And I mean, just such an interesting story here. So Danielle Ponder is born in Rochester, rooted in Atlanta at this point. Awesome singer-songwriter and known for one of the most commanding and towering voices in music. I mean, you heard it, right? And she actually did not start out doing music. She spent years working as a criminal justice reform attorney, a career path that was motivated by her brother receiving a 20-year-to-life sentence when she was 16. So then transitioning into music, she left the legal field at like 39 years old. I was in 2021. So this is pretty new to her, but it sounds like she's just been doing it her whole life. And I mean, I have to imagine she was singing in the shower, whatever, you know, at least. But yeah, she is out there and I am loving it. So Danielle Ponder, check her out. That is new. Sun and Moon. We call it the perfect blend for a reason. All right, it's time to get into our news headlines with Ben Hayes, presented by Via Automotive. For all your mechanical needs, including oil changes, trans services, and smog checks performed by ASC-certified master technicians, that's Via Automotive. 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
1: Good morning with your Central Coast headlines. I'm Ben Hayes. The California Highway Patrol Paso Robles Air Unit rescued two climbers stranded near Hurricane Point north of Big Sur. On Saturday evening, the H-70 helicopter located two climbers stranded on a steep chute approximately 600 feet below the roadway. Because of the steep terrain and the inability to safely

0: dismount from the hoist hook. A helicopter rescue technician was inserted to assist the first climber while remaining attached to the hoist, and eventually the second climber was also rescued. The Paso Robles City Council unanimously approved the first reading of an ordinance allowing locally based cannabis businesses to deliver medicinal and recreational cannabis without operating storefronts. Businesses may apply to operate in the Riverside Corridor and commercial light industrial zoning districts. They must remain at least 600 feet from schools, daycare centers, youth centers, and public parks. ABC's Wayne Cabot says a 68-year-old from France died after his car got stuck in the mud in Death Valley, California.
1: No other vehicles around. He and his companion abandoned their car, walked across the salt flats, temperatures of 116. About a mile in, the 68-year-old couldn't go anymore. So his friend continued until flagging down a motorist who called 911. But by the time that the California Highway Patrol helicopter located the man Monday, it was too late. He had died. Death Valley's Park Service telling travelers to stay on paved roads during this extreme heat. Wayne Cabot, ABC News.
0: And Governor Gavin Newsom is urging California parents to take advantage of two savings programs for their children. Families can combine the state's Cal Kids program with the federal Trump Accounts Initiative. Both are designed to give children money for their future. California launched Cal Kids in 2022, and more than a million families have signed up. You're up to date with local and state news with your Central Coast headlines. I'm Ben Hayes.
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0: the Crush 92.5, the perfect blend. I'm Suzanne, and today we're talking with Marin Walgamotz. Welcome back.
1: Yay. Hey, Suzanne.
0: We kind of have like a couple things to talk about. So first of all, we definitely know you from Pacific Wine Services, and we've been in here to chat about that before. So I want to catch up on what's going on there. But also, can we please brag for a second? Because you're also a winemaker with your own brand, Marin Vineyards.
1: Yeah.
0: You just won some love at the Central Coast Wine Competition this summer.
1: I did. So the wine that I actually brought you today is my Pet Nat of Viognier.
0: Yes. Okay, I remember tasting this with you at Kyla's when we were doing Specs by Kyla party or whatever.
1: Down at Atascadero.
0: And it won
1: a gold this year.
0: So cool. So talk about this style, because I mean, when you came in, you brought a bottle and I'm like, oh, it looks kind of clear to be a Pet Nat. So, you know, winemaking style comes in play there.
1: Yes. So this is a Pet Nat mostly because we bottle it while it's still fermenting and it just naturally carbonates in the bottle. So like traditional method, you have a base wine and then you have to add sugar and yeast to it so then it ferments again. But this just goes through a single fermentation. I do store the bottles upside down, so I don't riddle them per se, but they just naturally settle in the neck. And then it goes through, I do the disgorging process. So we open each bottle, the yeast flies out, we recap it, and yeah, it does get pretty clear, which is really awesome.
0: Yeah, and so you're not the riddling thing where it's like at an angle and you're turning it every day, you're just skipping that process.
1: Yep, I'm kind of skipping it, cheating a little bit. It just naturally settles in the neck, and it does a pretty good job.
0: Yeah, it's really neat. I remember just loving this, but I'm going to save this for me and my husband later.
1: Yes, I know. It's such a fun wine because people always want to save a sparkling for a celebration, but honestly, this is going to be your everyday bubbles because it's light, it's crisp, it's refreshing, and because it's made with Viognier, it's just really aromatic. So it's just like a fun wine to open.
0: Yeah, and this is Marin's Vineyard, and you have your tasting room in Atascadero.
1: Correct. Yeah, so I'm downtown Atascadero, right on Entrada, and that's where you can find me Thursday through Sunday.
0: And then when you're not there, of course, then you're over at Pacific Wine Services, and you're making wine for other people, or kind of assisting in whatever way is needed from like the vine to the bottle.
1: Correct. Yeah. So my like day job, quote unquote, is I'm the director of winemaking at Pacific Wine Services, and we are a custom crush operation. So we help a lot of small producers get their brand off the ground, and we just are a really great economical option for small wineries.
0: Yeah. So like if you're, you know, staring down the barrel of harvest right now, Pacific Wine Services can help. If you need somewhere to cellar your wines while they're fermenting, Pacific Wine Services can help. It's all that kind of stuff.
1: Yeah, exactly. We're honestly here for

0: any help you need.
1: Awesome.
0: We're happy to step in, offer advice, offer connections and network. You know, whether you're looking for fruit or barrels you need to buy, or even equipment that maybe some of our clients are selling. Yeah, we can help you in any way possible.
1: That's so cool. And then now, you know, of course, you come with some bragging rights like, hey, I can help you make your wine. Look at this. I'm a gold medal winner.
0: Yeah, exactly. It's kind of like, you know, trust my opinion.
1: Sure.
0: You know?
1: Yeah, totally.
0: And it is like really validating. And we have a great team at Pacific Wine Services. I have an amazing cellar team, an assistant winemaker. So it really does, you know, the dream work makes the team work, or the teamwork makes the dream work.
1: Yeah. And so then, you know, we can get to pacificwineservices.com if we need all of that help, and then get to Marin's Vineyard in Atascadero and try this Pet Nat. And then you have other stuff too. I remember tasting a still Viognier next to this, which was really fun to kind of see the differences coming from the same wine.
0: Yeah. So I'm kind of known as like a Viognier house. So Viognier is like the one white grape that my family grew, and I kind of learned to like it and make different styles with it. So I actually make about, I think it's 6 different Viogniers.
1: Oh, wild. I didn't realize there was such a spread. And so then it's just like trying different vessels or something like that, that kind of switches and changes from each bottle.
0: Yeah, exactly. So I guess I call them styles.
1: Yeah.
0: So there I have the sparkling style. I have my barrel fermented style. I have a sweet Viognier, a late harvest Viognier.
1: Mm.
0: So it's all kind of like Viognier and like you said, either different vessels, different pick times, and they all are just wildly different.
1: How fun. Well, thank you for visiting, and thank you for this bottle. I'm so excited to take this home and enjoy it. We've been trying to have a rule that we should always have a bottle of bubbles in the fridge.
0: Yes, have it ready to go in the fridge, and this is a fun one to pop open anytime.
1: Awesome. Well, check that out, Marin's Vineyard in Atascadero online.
0: Yes, at marinsvineyard.com. And I'm really active on Instagram. So Marin's Vineyard on Instagram, or even Pacific Wine Services on Instagram.
1: Perfect. And yeah, go check that out. Lots of really cool wine stuff happening, whether it's Custom Crush or just an awesome bottle. Thank you, Marin.
0: Yeah, thanks, Suzanne.
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0: into space with Kings of Leon at the Crush 92.5. More on the way with Amy Winehouse, some music from the Revivalists, and Charlie Crockett in line this hour. And remember to get in on our Public Image Limited ticket giveaway. So Friday the 4th. So if you're scratching your head like, man, I feel like I've heard of that, but I'm not sure. This is kind of a big deal, okay? This is John Lydon, a.k.a. Johnny Rotten of the Sex Pistols. So when the Sex Pistols split up, he moved on and he started this band, Public Image Limited, or LTD is how it reads, right? And, I mean, really helped shape what post-punk became. So, you know, ditched all the standard punk riffs for some more, like, experimental stuff. Heavy dub reggae bass and, I mean, let's be real, there's some wild avant-garde type of stuff going on here, but, like, some really cool dance grooves, too. And, yeah. I am a huge fan of post-punk, so I'm really excited that this is coming, and we're just a couple weeks away. So text PUBLIC, 805-903-1974, and get in to win to see a legend on stage with a more experimental side. It's The Crush.
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2: one. Ronnie Johnson is with us. He's the food and beverage director of Allegretto Vineyard Resort in Paso Robles. We're talking 46 East right there. You have this amazing property, and it's for both locals and tourists alike, right?
3: Yeah, absolutely. We're very big on our local guests. You know, we have our Cello restaurant open 7 days a week, breakfast, lunch, and dinner, and late night for the bar. The spa, come in, grab a drink, walk around, hang out, and sit down in the courtyard. Grab a meal. I mean, these are all things that you don't have to be a guest to enjoy.
2: It's like going to Italy.
3: It is our own little Tuscan villa in Paso. You know, we have a landscape team that does a great job, 20 acres. We have beautiful vineyards out back, beautiful pool, and really plenty of space to, you know, get away from people, or plenty of places to go if you really want to be around people. So it's kind of up to you.
2: And people might not know those vineyards are your vineyards.
3: They are our vineyards, yeah. Allegretto Wines, produced by Don Burns, who came on a couple years ago and has been doing a phenomenal job with the wine program.
2: We're talking about Mac and Cheese Fest coming up. You guys are going to be a part of Mac and Cheese Fest. What do you guys got in mind as a part of this fun event? This is a great time.
3: Yeah, you know, second time doing it. Last year we had a blast. We did kind of like an Nduja, which is a spreadable salami is the best way to put it, and sun-dried tomato. Mm-hmm. This year, I know Chef has a couple fun ideas. He's looking to maybe stray from that just a little bit, but similar in that kind of Italian concept, given what we are.
2: Nice, yeah. The chefs don't always like to give up their secrets ahead of time because the other chefs listen and they will counter. And because you guys have your own wine, you're bringing some wine along to Mac and Cheese Fest as well, so we can taste some of it.
3: Absolutely, yeah. We'll have the winery booth right next door, so we'll have, you know, whatever it is that we're making, we'll find a nice wine to pair with it too.
2: Talking with Ronnie from Allegretto Vineyard Resort. You mentioned breakfast, lunch, and dinner at Cello, the restaurant. This is also a great place this winter as we get into the holidays for parties, right? Tell us about that program.
3: Yeah, plan holiday parties. You know, we also do a phenomenal Thanksgiving buffet that we'll do depending on weather, either in the ballroom more likely than outside. Christmas Eve, Christmas Day, New Year's Eve, very nice dinners in Cello. But yeah, you know, we have plenty of banquet space. We have a catering team that's ready and willing. So spend the quality time and just come dine and let us take care of the rest.
2: Let's talk about the wine program, just awarded or recognized, I should say.
3: Yeah, Wine Spectator awarded wine list at Cello. So, you know, we're realistically 80% or so local wines between, you know, Edna Valley all the way up to Paso Robles and everything in between, with a few imports, of course, coming from Italy, Argentina, France.
2: Ronnie Johnson is with us. He's the food and beverage director of Allegretto Vineyard Resort here on the Crush 92.5. It's the perfect blend.
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0: The Crush 92.5, the perfect blend. I'm Suzanne, and reading about new cookies made from recycled plastic. Yeah, I was like, I thought we were working on turning trash into gas, now into food. So yeah, turning plastic trash into actual treats might sound like sci-fi, but as we know, real life is basically a science fiction movie at this point. But yeah, scientists have found a way to transform empty water bottles into edible vanilla flavored cookies. So this is a team of researchers that developed a process using heat, oxygen, and genetically engineered microbes. No one's turning into zombies after this, to break down the plastic used in soda and water bottles into carbon components. From there, microbes and yeast turn those molecules into proteins, vitamins, and even vanilla flavoring. And so they're called U-Bites, and these cookies are safe to eat, they say, and are packed with nutrients, they say. So for now, these things are too expensive to deliver to the public, but they're saying more research could make the process cheap enough to get things to store shelves. The process cheaper means they are being less careful about it. I mean, this screams we're going to be eating microplastics and we don't know it vibes to me, but you know, whatever. Or microbes and zombies and stuff.
1: Good morning with your Central Coast headlines. I'm Ben Hayes. A driver was taken to the hospital with moderate injuries after a crash in San Luis Obispo. It happened around 11 a.m. yesterday at the Ralph's grocery store on Madonna Road when the driver backed the vehicle into the side of the building. According to the police department, no other vehicles were involved, and the driver is not suspected of DUI. Today, Arroyo Grande City leaders are set to decide whether to approve a new grant for the Arroyo Grande Police Department. The $70,600 grant is coming from the California Office of Traffic Safety. If approved, it will be used to help fund training, more equipment, and overtime staffing related to distracted driving and driving under the influence. Reporter Dina Kodiak says the race for California governor has tightened with just 8 points between the two candidates.
2: Democrat Javier Becerra leads Republican Steve Hilton at just over 49% to 41%, with about 10% undecided. That according to a new Columbia University poll. For the first time, Becerra's support is also below 50%, with just over 2 months to Election Day. A recent Berkeley Institute of Governmental Studies poll

0: had Becerra up by 18 points. Earlier this month, Becerra led Hilton 55% to 37%. I'm Dina Kodiak.
1: Reporter Jason Campidonia says a California lawmaker is calling for the members of the State Energy Commission to step down.
2: I have a big problem with these unaccountable boards and agencies.
3: State Senator Tony Strickland from Huntington Beach.
2: These are commissioners that make six-figure salaries for showing up once a month.
3: Strickland says Democrats and Republicans both say that California is too expensive, but now there's mandates on what tires Californians can buy.
2: That just shows to me that they're tone deaf. Hardworking California families can't afford these mandates.
3: He says there's not much voters can do about it.
2: It should come back to the legislature and we should have veto power. These folks don't represent anybody, and former nonprofit leaders, and they have their own agenda.
1: With your Central Coast headlines, I'm Ben Hayes.
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0: The Crush 92.5, the perfect blend with some L King this morning. I'm Suzanne, ready to go with our Hollywood buzz. And today we'll start with this. Kit Harington has replaced Nicholas Hoult as Gilderoy Lockhart in season 2 of HBO's revamped Harry Potter. It's not Harington's first Potter rodeo. He voiced this character in the star-studded Harry Potter The Full Cast audio editions that was released late last year. Next up, Game of Thrones star Christopher Hivju will get in touch with his softer side by taking on one of the lead roles in the upcoming rom-com True Love, which is all about, quote, deceit and divorce and how to bounce back when you're over 50. Ricky Martin has been revealed as a cast member and executive producer for Gael Garcia Bernal's new film, Hombre al Agua, ahead of its world premiere and North American debut at the Venice and Toronto Film Festivals next month. And a sequel is in the work for the classic rom-com, How to Lose a Guy in 10 Days. And original star Kate Hudson is already on board as a producer for the project. And Paramount wants to reunite Kate Hudson and her co-star Matthew McConaughey on screen in this follow-up to the film that came out in 2003. And with Hudson already involved as a producer, people in Hollywood expect that McConaughey will follow suit if a proper script can be nailed down. So it's been over 15 years since McConaughey has appeared in a romantic comedy, but he has a soft spot for the original How to Lose a Guy in 10 Days, and he recently called the film a, quote, anchor in the rom-com canon. So we'll see. I think it would be fun to see them reunited in those roles. And there it is, Hollywood buzz, done. It's The Crush.
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0: Hey, Suzanne here at the Crush 92.5 and super excited for this Saturday, the first ever Shell Beach Food and Wine Festival hosted at the beautiful Dolphin Bay Resort and Spa. 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

the Crush 92.5. I am Suzanne, and getting ready for September 19th at beautiful Avila Beach Resort, our 13th annual Mac and Cheese Fest. Yes, it is going down, and we want to thank Malihi Ford for supporting. We want to thank you for grabbing your tickets, because this is a benefit for Woods Humane Society. 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And basically, you're doing good by eating mac and cheese, drinking wine, beer, all kinds of spirits and fun stuff going on. We've got Brass Mash coming out for the live music. And themacandcheesefest.com is the home base for this. And just updated, I see the mac and cheese chefs are being listed. And so, you know, there's a whole big list here, including the Anderson Paso, Primal House, the Human Being Libertine, Parrish Family Vineyards, Humdinger Brewing, Vespera Resort, I Love to Cater, Firestone Walker, even the Elks in SLO are getting in on this. Quesadilla Gorilla is there, the Westerly Shell Beach, Santa Maria Inn, Paso Robles Inn, Goldland Barbecue is here, Brick and Mortar Catering. So yeah, the list keeps growing too. So you can check this list. And by the way, congrats to our 2025 Mac and Cheese Fest winner, Blast and Brew, who will be the 2026 fork winner, right? 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

0: The Crush 92.5, The Perfect Blend with Marianne from Fontaines, D.C. A brand new tune and really surprised on this one. I mean, they just announced their fifth studio album called Dopamine Chamber coming out October 16th. And this was produced by James Ford, follows a 2024 romance album, and really is like a, you know, little shift away from their early guitar driven sound toward this more synthy vibe, which, like, you know, we were talking about post-punk and things like that earlier with Public Image LTD coming to the Fremont on the 4th. And I mean, this is kind of up that alley. Like, it reminds me of post-punk, it reminds me of Depeche Mode. Really stoked on this sound and can't wait to hear more of it. So Fontaines, DC, and that new album Dopamine Chamber out October 16th. But for now, we'll be spinning Marianne for you. It's The Crush, and I am out of here. Pepper Daniels in next, Mandy this afternoon, and I'll be back in with you tomorrow starting at 6. It's The Crush.
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Yeah, she hugged me tight, didn't breathe for a while. Could have died right then with a big old smile. But you know things change, like it's all for naught. Where she kissed my cheek, I still feel the spot. I still feel the spot.

It's Caroline Rose and Yip Yip Yow on the Crush 92.5. Good morning to you, Pepper Daniels, jumping in, keeping that perfect blend going with Tame Impala now. This is Dracula.

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1: In studio, talking AMA Waterways and their amazing European river cruises with our buddy and one of our favorite winemakers from Shale Oak, Curtis Haskell, joining us. Good to see you, Curtis.
2: Hey, Pepper, great to see you as well.
1: Let's talk about AMA Waterways, the ship on the river, how it's different. What do you get excited about when you think you're about to step on that ship?
2: Top-notch service right from the get-go. As soon as you walk in, you're just treated like royalty. They have everything you need. They take care of you very well. It's just overall amazing service. And then also the excursions that they provide. It's a small ship, so only about 200 people on the river, so it's nice and calm and easy moving. And then having excursions planned for you to get a real nice feel for where you're visiting.
1: They say that the big ships take you to the country. The river ship takes you through the country. Tell me about the wine angle here. They get you looped into this. How do you incorporate your wines and how does that program work?
2: I'm the winemaker for Shale Oak Winery up in Paso Robles, and AMA Waterways makes sure that the boat is well stocked with Shale Oak wine, and then we have a few little events throughout the course of the trip. I do a couple lectures where I usually do one where I talk about Shale Oak and the wines that I'm making, and then I do a lecture where I'm talking about the wines from the areas that we're traveling to. And then we do a wonderful winemaker dinner that's in the Captain's Lounge, which is this beautiful restaurant on the back of the boat, just big open windows, beautiful tables, and a just real nice high-end chef who does a great job of pairing our wines with his foods and using a lot of the local ingredients to the area and local flavors and whatnot.
1: Talk about the Rhine. What was the Rhine like? Because this is high on my list. The castles.
2: So many castles. We started in Basel, Switzerland, which I need to go back to. We were able to spend about a day and a half there, but it was just some of the most beautiful country I've ever seen. We took a train ride, and it was like being on a movie set. We got on the boat there and went down the Rhine River and stopped in a handful of small little towns in France/Germany. You go through an area called the Rhine River Gorge, where it's just castle after castle and just beautiful scenery. Watching castles go by, and they're bringing you up cocktails and some wine and whatnot. It's just a real, real fun, relaxing time. The great thing about it is that it lived up to my expectations. You know, you go into this place, like something like this, with really high hopes, and sometimes your hopes don't get met, but the entire time it's just solid meal after solid meal. And if you ever want to talk to me about it, come see me at Shale Oak Winery up in Paso Robles. We have live music every Saturday from 1 to 4, beautiful patio area to come hang out and relax. So come chat with me, then let's go cruising.
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It's Not Our Time on the Crush 92.5. Local music for you in the perfect blend. And a good Tuesday morning to you. Pepper Daniels keeping it together for you with Phoebe Bridgers on the way and Lenny Kravitz now.

0: New music from Phoebe Bridgers and her critically acclaimed new album. That song called Lost Boys here on the Crush 92.5. It is Pepper Daniels with the party that kicks off Labor Day weekend next weekend. Yachtly Crew is bringing it to Vina Robles Amphitheater Friday, September the 4th. And yes, that kicks off Labor Day weekend. We are upon it, if you can believe it. Win four tickets to see this great party by texting party, that's the keyword, to 805-903-1974. You're by no doubt familiar with the yacht rock phenomenon, soft rock of the 70s and 80s. I personally love it. I do. I love it. It's always fun to put on a yacht rock playlist. I mean, it's fun. It's easy listening. It's never too noisy, too loud, too distracting. It's just great. And you can see it all live at Vina Robles Amphitheater with Yachtly Crew September 4th.
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0: That's right, this weekend and next weekend, presented by Sunset Honda. This Friday night, the opening act is Sammy Ruisi, and the 6 o'clock main act is the R&B soul outfit, Amua, who are always great, by the way. 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
2: On August 23rd, 1859, a time when San Luis Obispo was known as El Barrio del Tigre, the neighborhood of the tiger, since it was second only to New Orleans as the most dangerous town in the United States, Sheriff Francisco Castro conducted the first and only legal execution in San Luis Obispo County. Why'd you think they were called the San Luis Obispo High Tigers? In an ironic turn of events, on August 27th, 1938, San Luis Obispo's fire company, located on the first floor of the two-story building which also housed City Hall, was engulfed by flames, destroying the city's government headquarters in the building that used to be Charles Schuh's. And on August 29th, 1947, the federal government officially transferred 1,057 acres of the former Estrella Army Airfield to be used as a commercial airport. Today we call it Paso Robles Municipal Airport. This week in San Luis Obispo County history has been brought to you by the History Center of San Luis Obispo County. Celebrating our nation's semi-quincentennial all year by taking a look at our local history, this is Executive Director Steve Schmidt. Happy 250th, America.
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1: The Crush 92.5, the perfect blend. I'm Suzanne. We've got Curtis Haskell, winemaker at Shale Oak Winery in Paso Robles. What's up, my dude?
2: Oh, not much. Thanks for having me by.
1: Yeah, thanks for coming back. Shale Oak right now celebrating the 15-year anniversary, which means you are also celebrating 15 years of making wine at Shale Oak.
2: Correct, yes.
1: Nice, the whole time.
2: I've been there the entire time.
1: The OG Curtis Haskell.
2: Correct, yep.
1: And what a cool thing in 15 years, you know, you've done a lot for the winery, I'm sure, and now bunch of wins at the California Mid-State Fair Wine Competition. Double gold on the Syrah, gold win on the Albarino, and a couple other wins. You also got something down in San Diego.
2: Yeah, we sure did. We were awarded Winery of the Year at the San Diego Wine and Spirits Competition.
1: Winning.
2: Yep. Every wine that we entered won a gold medal, and our Cabernet Sauvignon won the Platinum Award.
1: Oh, that's right. I forgot we were talking about Platinum. Yeah. I've never heard of a Platinum Award.
2: You know, I didn't know they were out there, but that's pretty exciting to get one.
1: That is so cool. And then I also saw a note about the Orange County Wine Fair, and the Albarino got double gold there, 94 points. You got double gold for the Petit Verdot with 95 points. Oh, wait, there's more. Sunset Invitational double gold, 96 points. So, I mean, there's a lot of accolades to be proud of as you celebrate these 15 years. Talk a little bit about Shale Oak Winery as like a concept for you guys.
2: You know, we're proud of our sustainability that's involved in the winemaking and the grape growing. We have a beautiful building. The church building that people like to talk about with our stained glass windows and everything. And it's LEED certified, meaning leadership in energy and environmental design. It's a gold LEED, and we're one of the few wineries in the area that are able to say that. So we're very proud of that. Yeah, we're proud of what we've been doing for the last 15 years.
1: Yeah, definitely. And so you guys do a lot of fun stuff at the wine church, we'll call it.
2: Yes.
1: And not just inside the building, but you guys have a beautiful space outdoors for people to kick it. And that really is kind of the vibe, right? Like, come out and spend the afternoon.
2: Exactly. Every weekend we have live music out on our back patio from 1 to 4 between April and November or so. It's a great way to come hang out and spend the day there.
1: Talk about the wine club a little bit.
2: Yeah, so our wine club is a big part of our program. We ship 3 times a year. You can get 3 bottles at a time, or 6 bottles, or 12 bottles. You can adjust what you get. So, you know, 3 times a year, it's like Christmas.
1: Yeah.
2: And all of a sudden you come home and you got a box of wine waiting for you.
1: Yeah. So I know you guys throw like a nice party.
2: Yeah, we do 3 a year. In the fall, we typically do a harvest boot camp. Our club members come in and they help us with a little harvest project, and we see it through from them helping us crush the fruit all the way to getting it bottled. So our next pickup party, we're going to be having our wine made by our wine club members.
1: That is such a cool thing, and what a nice way to like kick it with Curtis Haskell too.
2: Exactly.
1: And then when we were at the fair, you dropped a little bomb about a library wine club.
2: Yeah, so we're going to start a wine club that features 2 wines a month from our library, and it's going to be a real good deal and very exclusive, only about 60 members.
1: ShaleOakWinery.com out there on Oakdale Road in Paso, and of course, our friend Curtis Haskell and all those great wines. Curtis, thank you so much.
2: Yeah, you're welcome. Come by, say hi.
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It's Hozier and the Work Song on the Crush 92.5. Pepper Daniels here. We finally, after 10 years, have new music coming from Alabama Shakes. We'll talk about that. Hear a new one from them after Chris Isaak.

0: Rogers, new music from Alabama Shakes called I Feel Hope Coming here on the Crush 92.5, and it has been a long time coming, but we are finally getting new music for the first time in 11 years. Alabama Shakes' new album, I Must Be Dreaming, will be out on Friday. That's right, Friday. And, that album, last album, was a monster called Sound and Color. It was a legendary genre-shaking album, really, 2015. So, yeah, we're going back 11 years. Also, of course, they've been on tour, and they've got one coming in September. September 25th, they are going to be at the Santa Barbara Bowl.
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Grace Potter and Love Me Not here on the Crush 92.5. Her new music is out in the world now. The latest album, Trespasser, came out last Friday. Here's Gigi Perez.

Local music from Kate Armstrong here on the Crush 92.5, singing about something we all know here locally. That's called June Bloom. Here's Oasis.

0: KG Elephant and Beaches in Tennessee here on the Crush 92.5. I don't know how many beaches there are in Tennessee. That's probably the point. I don't know. At a lake in Tennessee, they would call it a beach maybe if they, you know, kind of man-made some sand and whatnot. Not the beach like we think of. And I'm thinking of the beach for the Mac and Cheese Fest. That's right. Avila Beach is where we do the Mac and Cheese Fest presented by Malahi Ford. Our 13th annual Mac and Cheese Fest comes Saturday, September 19th. And it is right there at the Avila Beach Resort. You got the beach and the bridge on one side. You got the golf course on the other side. You got the music and the mac and cheese in the middle. And it is the best. Just so fun. We love putting this together every year. Lots of music, lots of entertainment with the band Brass Mash playing this year. We've got a limited number of VIPs still left, but for the most part, those are gone. 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

0: Lucy Dacus and Planting Tomatoes here on the Crush 92.5 and Pepper Daniels with you. We're giving away tickets to a punk show at the Fremont next Friday, September the 4th. Public Image Limited, or LTD, are going to be there. 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
1: The Crush 92.5. I'm Suzanne. We're sitting down with Erica Kruger, our friend from Dolphin Bay, and Lido, our general manager there. And we are here to really dig into Lido. This is the restaurant at Dolphin Bay. And what would you say makes it special for the community?
2: I would say there's a handful of things, but one of the things that really sets us apart is the guest experience from start to finish. So from the moment you pull up to valet, walking through the lobby, being greeted by the hostesses, of course, the level of service that we offer during your experience. And so I would say that's one of the main things. Obviously, the oceanfront views, yeah. We're on top of that 42-foot bluff line. So
1: you can't beat that.
2: Yeah. And then something that a lot of people don't know about is that we are family owned. We're a small business and the owners, Rick and Tammy Lawhead, live right down the street. And so it just creates this family culture at the property. And again, it helps build that connection with the guest experience.
1: Super cool. That's Erica from Lido and Dolphin Bay right here in Shell Beach. Also, what makes this special is you guys have an amazing executive chef in Chris Shackelford. Also, an award-winning wine program led by food and bev director Robin Percelli. Talk about that a little bit.
2: We have a unique wine menu, if you will, and it's an extensive selection from all over the world. We've won awards for it, the Star Wine List, Wine Spectator, Best of Award of Excellence for the past 11 years.
1: I'm just over here like snap, snaps.
2: Yeah, exactly. We also do a really cool program. So it's a seller sale Monday. Robin actually picks certain bottles of wine and we do 50% off.
1: Oh my gosh.
2: So you can come in, buy the bottle, take it home with you. You could come in, buy the bottle, drink it while you're there. But it's really great for gifts for people. And then of course we do like wine dinners quarterly, which has been quite amazing.
1: Beyond just the wine list, there's a great cocktail program there. There's some great beers on menu as well. And you guys have this really fun happy hour that people are super into.
2: I will humbly say that happy hour is one of the best on the Central Coast. I mean, we have $10 bites and $10 drinks.
1: And every day.
2: Yes, every day.
1: That's
2: from
1: wild.
2: 3 to 5. So it's happy hours.
1: Yeah.
2: So from 3 to 5, we are pet friendly. So we even have a pups menu. We're family friendly. So you can bring the kids after school for, you know, easy, quick bites. And then the parents can enjoy an adult beverage as well. And what's also really unique about it is that our bartenders actually come up with the scratch cocktails that we make.
1: Cool.
2: So they work really hard to create something that's approachable, but also a little bit adventurous too.
1: I know I saw one on there, the salty dolphin. It was like a gin and grapefruit kind of vibe. I was like, oh yeah, for $10 too, let's go. That is Erica Kruger, our friend from Dolphin Bay. And Lido, of course, is what we're talking about.
2: Yes.
1: But there's, you know, the restaurant with Lido, there's a great stay at Dolphin Bay and even an amazing spa. So lots of great vibes at Dolphin Bay. 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And Erica, thank you so much.
2: Yeah, of course. Thanks for having me. And we look forward to seeing everyone at Lido at Dolphin Bay.
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1: Cabernet Franc.
2: This is only the fifth year we've made this varietal. Very few wineries around here do a straight Cab Franc. It's from our vineyards up in Santa Maria. And it was a silver medal winner at Paso Robles last year.
0: 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The perfect blend.

0: Yeah, just watch me win it. That is Queen Anne here on the Crush 92.5, a duo out of L.A. Pepper Daniels with you hanging out here. We've got two more concerts in the plazas. Downtown Slow coming your way this Friday night and next Friday night. And then that puts a bow on the 30th anniversary season of Concerts in the Plaza, presented by Sunset Honda. This Friday night, it is Sammy Ruisi with some pop and folk opening up at 5. And the main act are very, very fun R&B soul group Emua will be headlining on Friday night. They're a fun band, party band, and a fun band to dance to. All ages, always free. And again, you got two more chances to dance Friday night and next Friday night at Concerts in the Plaza.
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4: 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And Labor Day weekend, head over to

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0: Because I gotta have faith. 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Because I gotta have faith.
1: Here's another local artist. From a local tasting room to a living room, this is a local artist on the Crush 92.5.

That is local music from Caleb Nichols. It's called Hackstone here on the Crush 92.5. It's Pepper Daniels with you and Depeche Mode now. Before I get out of here, we're going to wrap it up with some Jesse Wells.

0: Singer-songwriter Jesse Wells with Won't You Come Out Tonight here on the Crush 92.5. Safe to say that is a pretty good breakthrough for Jesse, a singer-songwriter. And Jesse also pretty well known for his very poignant and perspective-driven folk music. He's always got a take on something, some protest of some kind. You know, he's got something to say, kind of like, you know, Bob Dylan or Woody Guthrie or, you know, people like that. Jesse, a young guy, 33 years old, out of Arkansas. That's right. He's from the Ozarks.
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1: 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Welcome back to both of you.
2: Thank you so much. It's great to be back.
1: Yeah, always love talking to you. We had so much fun at the fair. We missed you out there, Cynthia, but had a great time meeting your dad, Jerry Lore, and just had a great day celebrating your wins at the Central Coast Wine Competition. I think the main topic of that day was the double gold, best rosé, best of class, 96 points for the J-Lore Grenache Noir Rosé.
2: Yes.
1: But there were a ton of other wins. Mm-hmm. You know, we counted, I think we were almost to 20 or something like that
2: that
1: day.
2: I think so.
1: And it is really impressive.
2: Thank you so much.
3: Yes.
2: We love our wines.
1: Yeah. Yeah. And, you know, off the air, we were talking about your wine club and you're in that appreciation segment of the year with your wine club. Talk about that a little bit.
2: As you'd imagine, we have a wine club. We have a few different levels within that club. And we have a tasting room in San Jose. That's our original. It opened in 1974. And then, of course, we have our Paso Robles Wine Center here locally. So we hosted our member appreciation party for our San Jose members. And then coming up in October is one for our Paso Robles members. But what's really cool about J-Lore is giving back to the community is one of our core values, and we have a lot of great community partnerships. And in lieu of a ticket fee for the appreciation party, we ask members to donate to a local charity.
1: So we raised
2: about $4,000 in San Jose, and that money is going towards the back to school drive that's part of the family giving tree. Super exciting.
1: I love that.
2: Paso will be donated to the toy bank of Greater Paso Robles.
1: Cynthia, you mentioned a special wine that came out of the wine club.
3: Absolutely. So Jessica and I were actually talking about appreciation on our drive down here. So exciting to share a 25th anniversary, and the philanthropic spirit of the community here is so alive and well. And so because this is a core value, as Jessica mentioned, many years ago, we were strategizing, how do we show appreciation for our loyal wine club members, visitors to the wine center? And we conceptualized and created the J-Lore gesture tier, gesture being a token of appreciation for all those who have been along with us during our long ride. And two of the wines actually made the Central Coast Wine Competition, the double gold with the J-Lore gesture Syrah and the gold for the J-Lore gesture Grenache Syrah Mourvedre. So for me, it was very gratifying to see this come full circle, just in terms of both the spirit again of community appreciation and the love and respect for these wines that are delicious and very high quality. It's just a beautiful family ethos.
1: Cynthia Lore and Jessica Kohlhoff of J-Lore Vineyards and Wines, thank you for your time today. Thank you for all the fabulous wines you're putting out into the world, and of course, all the giving back that you're doing as well.
3: Always great to see you. Thank you so much.
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1: Jackie and Wilson, that's Hozier on the Crush 92.5. It's the Central Coast Perfect Blend with me, Andy here, checking in for a Tuesday afternoon. Sad news in the music world today. You may have already heard Dolly Parton had passed away. Now, we're not going to play any Dolly Parton, but we are going to remember just her legacy and the great woman that she was. She's doing everything with such a positive attitude. We are going to talk about tickets. We got tickets to see Public Image Limited. Also, Yachtly Crew tickets. Up for grabs. Going to get to all that and more. Right now, some cake.
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0: Too little, too late for more Bill Peck. I'm Mandy on the Crush 92.5. 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

0: That was such an amazing show. Vinarola's Amphitheater. That is Death Cab for Cutie, Stone Over Water. I'm Mandy in the Crush 92.5. Speaking of Vina Robles, they've kicked down some more tickets for us because they're such good friends to have. We got 4 tickets to Yachtly Crew, the Titans of Yacht Rock, coming to the Vina Robles Amphitheater on Friday, September 4th. That is next Friday night. You can score tickets by hitting up the Crush app right now. We've got the links there for you to purchase them. To win, text the word PARTY to our Crush text line. 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Again, that's PARTY to 805-903-1974.
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